0: won't vote this fall on building a new ice arena. Recreation Commission Chair Brian Bogle says they wanted to hold a referendum alongside October's municipal elections, but they've learned the process is behind schedule.
1: We knew from the start it was a very aggressive timeline, but that didn't mean we weren't frustrated that it was going to be pushed back.
0: Bogle says it's through no fault of regional district staff.
1: The staff is doing an incredible job. There's numerous people working on this. They're absolutely doing the best, but there are steps that need to be done in the process.
0: It's been suggested the referendum could come next February or March instead. Nelson police are investigating a series of tire slashings near Lakeside Park last week. Police are asking anyone who saw suspicious activity or who may have video footage from the area to contact them directly. Information can be provided through the department's non-emergency line or Crime Stoppers to remain anonymous. With wildfire season already beginning to ramp up across BC, Roslyn's Fire Smart program is encouraging residents to start preparing now. A Fire Smart forum is being held on Wednesday at the Roslyn Miners Hall. The event will give homeowners information on identifying wildfire risks and making homes more resistant to embers and fast-moving fires. Fire Smart coordinator Dan Mortimer says even small cleanup projects can make a big difference.
2: Everybody has something they should be doing to make their property less vulnerable to wildfire, which if it doesn't happen this year, it'll happen next year. It's a guaranteed feature of living around forests.
0: The free event runs from 7 to 8:30 p.m. More information and registration details are available at our website.
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0: The Minnesota Wild look to tie up their series against the Colorado Avalanche in the lone game in the NHL tonight. Both of these teams have been showcasing their offense capabilities, as each game has been a win by 3 goals or more. Regardless of the result, the series will shift back to Colorado for Game 5 on Wednesday. Meanwhile, the Blue Jays will host the Rays this afternoon. Toronto sits nearly 10 games behind them in the standings after Tampa overtook the Yankees for first place in the AL East over the weekend. At 26-13, the Rays have the best record in the American League.
3: Guess roads and weather.
0: Nothing to worry about on the roads right now. It's looking all clear on the highways in our area. In our weather forecast, clear skies tonight dropping down to 6, mainly sunny tomorrow afternoon with a high of 27. Clear skies tomorrow night dropping down to 10, and the chance of showers with a high of 21 for Wednesday. I'm Storm Lenny.
3: What is world class running?

ready for Main Event Monday. It is now time, and today we have a clash of elite operatives. No teams or backup. Neither man gets a second chance. Introducing first, a British intelligence operative, an MI6 field agent, highly trained in firearms and infiltration and tactical execution. A man built for control, precision, and mission completion. He is Agent 007, Bond, James Bond. His opponent, a former covert Black Ops assassin, elite hand-to-hand combat specialist, advanced situational awareness.

awareness and survival level improvisation. A man built for reaction, adaption, and survival under pressure. He is the asset, Jason Bourne. These operatives go one-on-one in the opening bell after this.

0: All right, it is now time for your Monday main event.
1: Round one, fight!
0: James Bond versus Jason Bourne. And right off the bat, Bond is controlling the fight. He backs Bourne into a narrow hallway, funneling him. Bond hits the wall panel, and the door slams shut behind Bourne. Now, no exit, only one direction. Bond, keeping his distance, uses his wrist device. A short burst, but Bond turns away immediately and flinches away and is able to deflect it. But Bourne tries to edge forward and start coming closer, but Bond stops him. The distance control from Bond giving him the early edge. Bond reaches for the wrist-mounted device again. One more activation. Bourne, a sitting duck at the end of the corridor. He's got no angle. He's got no space. Bond is in full control with Bourne backed up. Bond steps in like he's about to close this thing, but Bourne sees it. He grabs a fire extinguisher off the wall, throws it across the corridor, connects with Bond's arm. The watch goes off and smoke erupts. Bond's visibility is completely gone. Now, Bourne on the attack, moving straight through the smoke. Bond can't see him. He's backing out of the cloud, trying to reset distance, but Bourne closes in. A right hand lands. Bond rocked back. Bond tries to create space, shoves off the wall, gets a step of distance, but Bourne is right back in. Another right, a left, a right. Bond covering up. Bond tries to clinch, tries to slow it down, but short shot lands again. Bond driven back into the wall, back off the wall, uppercut, and Bond drops to the ground. Bourne stays on him, shot after shot landing. The ref steps in, and it is over. Jason Bourne takes the fight. Your winner of Main Event Monday, Jason Bourne.
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0: love. It's the Outfield on the go. I am Bryce. As we wrapped up Main Event Monday, always a fun time. What else can be a fun time? Farm Out, man, over at Harry's Hall this Friday. We got Farm, Velvet, and TBD going to be absolutely rocking it. Doors at 6. You can get your tickets at the door. And the following weekend, Aaron Pasacreta is going to be the feature performer for Oots Open Mic Night. I'm going to give you a little sample of his music, and we're going to hear from Aaron himself in just a few.
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0: Magic Power from Triumph. It's on the go. All right. Another Utes Open Mic Night coming up at Harry's Hall next weekend, May 24th, starting at 6 p.m. All ages are welcome. And we have an excellent feature performer, Aaron Pasacreta, a young rising talent from the Selkirk Music Program. And, well, we're going to play his first and most recent single, but I thought Aaron could tell you what that song is all about in his words.
1: It's changed over, I wrote it two summers ago and released it last summer. It's changed a lot just because like my life has changed a bit, yeah. Like my personal life. It was initially kind of like a summer love sort of story thing, like loosely based on reality. There was just like elements of like, oh, I want to write a fun pop song too in it. Honestly, up until this year, I kind of was just like, oh, I'm not like the biggest like fan of it, just because it's like, you know, it changes how you look at your own work over time. But now I've like come to a point where I'm like, I'm very happy with it and I'm very like proud of it, because I wrote it in like an afternoon, and it was probably like my quickest writing experience I've ever had too. And yeah, it was kind of what got me back into the whole songwriting thing, because I kind of stopped doing that for a few years.
0: So it's interesting, as time moves along, Aaron's take on the song has sort of come and gone in different ways. Let you be the judge of it. This is Aaron Pasacreta with Time.

0: Goat.
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1: I'm Storm Lenny. Four Canadians who were on the cruise ship at the center of a deadly hantavirus outbreak are isolating after arriving in Victoria yesterday. BC's health officer, Dr. Bonnie Henry, says none of them have symptoms, but they will be closely monitored for the next 42 days. Henry says she understands that the outbreak brings back memories of the COVID-19 pandemic, but she says hantavirus doesn't spread the same way as coronavirus.
2: It's not what we would consider a disease of pandemic potential. It is, however, a very serious illness.
1: Three people have died due to an outbreak on board the MV Hondius cruise ship. Fruitvale municipal workers could be on strike later this week. QP 2087 has issued a 72-hour strike notice to the village of Fruitvale after contract talks stalled. The union says workers are seeking wages in line with neighboring municipalities and could begin job action as early as 10 a.m. on Thursday. The union says residents will be updated if any village services are disrupted. Water conservation measures are now in effect in the village of Slocan. The village says they mean lawn sprinkling is only allowed between 7 and 9 in the morning and 6 to 8 at night. Officials say spring runoff in Gwillim Creek is bringing high levels of debris and sediment into the water system, reducing treatment capacity. Residents are also being asked to avoid overwatering their lawns. Construction is finally underway in Castlegar on a 78-unit housing project. The city announced it 2.5 years ago for the Pioneer Arena site. Kootenay Monashee MLA Steve Morissette says it hasn't been easy to get this far.
3: It's been a challenge for them. You know, they had to take down a much-loved arena to build this housing, and so it's a project that has taken a lot of work, and it's great to see it starting.
1: Partners include BC Housing and Luma Developments. Originally, housing was expected to be built above medical offices, but now the clinic will be built separately. Castlegar and area residents probably won't vote this fall on building a new ice arena. Recreation Commission Chair Brian Bogle says they wanted to hold a referendum alongside October's municipal elections, but they've learned the process is behind schedule.
4: We knew from the start it was a very aggressive timeline, but that didn't mean we weren't frustrated that it was going to be pushed back.
1: Bogle says it's through no fault of regional district staff.
4: The staff is doing an incredible job. There's numerous people working on this. They're absolutely doing the best, but there are steps that need to be done in the process.
1: It's been suggested the referendum could come next February or March instead. Nelson police are investigating a series of tire slashings near Lakeside Park last week. Police are asking anyone who saw suspicious activity or who may have video footage from the area to contact them directly. Information can be provided through the department's non-emergency line or Crime Stoppers to remain anonymous. With wildfire season already beginning to ramp up across BC, Roslyn's FireSmart program is encouraging residents to start preparing now. A FireSmart forum is being held on Wednesday at the Roslyn Miners Hall. The event will give homeowners information on identifying wildfire risks and making homes more resistant to embers and fast-moving fires. FireSmart coordinator Dan Mortimer says even small cleanup projects can make a big difference.
5: Everybody has something they should be doing to make their property less vulnerable to wildfire, which if it doesn't happen this year, it'll happen next year. It's a guaranteed feature of living around forest.
1: The free event runs from 7 to 8:30 p.m. More information and registration details are available at our website.
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1: The Minnesota Wild look to tie up their series against the Colorado Avalanche in the lone game in the NHL tonight. Both of these teams have been showcasing their offense capabilities, as each game has been a win by 3 goals or more. Regardless of the result, the series will shift back to Colorado for Game 5 on Wednesday. Meanwhile, the Blue Jays will host the Rays this afternoon. Toronto sits nearly 10 games behind them in the standings, after Tampa overtook the Yankees for first place in the AL East over the weekend. At 26-13, the Rays have the best record in the American League.
0: Guess roads and weather.
1: Nothing to worry about on the roads right now. It's looking all clear on the highways in our area. In our weather forecast, clear skies tonight dropping down to 6, mainly sunny tomorrow afternoon with a high of 27, clear skies tomorrow night dropping down to 10, and the chance of showers with a high of 21 for Wednesday. I'm Storm Lenny.
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1: Hi, I'm Adrienne Gear, president of the BC Nurses Union. 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

0: decade, the 1940s, a new sound is born, known as rock and roll. Humphrey Bogart and Ingrid Bergman grace the big screen in Casablanca. And the world celebrates the end of World War II.
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0: Hello, Cootney's Chicken Elvis here. We're working on our next jingle for Lolo's Hot Chicken. 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

0: What's your name? 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

0: This is Dan Ashman with your Kootenai Boundary Automotive Report. Check out the deals we've got. You'll see some in the West Kootenai Advertiser, but it's also about no payments for up to 90 days on approved credit, in some cases 120 days. But we've got F-150s as low as $67,000. 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
1: I'm Kate Brown. Four Canadians who were on the cruise ship at the centre of a deadly hantavirus outbreak are isolating after arriving in Victoria on Sunday. BC's health officer Dr. Bonnie Henry says none of them have symptoms, but they will be closely monitored for the next 42 days. Henry says she understands that the outbreak brings back memories of the COVID-19 pandemic, but she says hantavirus doesn't spread the same way as coronavirus.
2: It's not what we would consider a disease of pandemic potential. It is, however, a very serious illness.
1: Three people have died due to the outbreak on board the cruise ship. Fruitvale municipal workers could be on strike later this week. Coopy 2087 has issued a 72-hour strike notice to the village of Fruitvale after contract talks stalled. The union says workers are seeking wages in line with neighbouring municipalities and could begin job action as early as 10 a.m. Thursday. The union says residents will be updated if any village services are disrupted. It remains to be seen what trail going it alone on building inspections will mean for the regional district. The city has given 6 months' notice to withdraw from the regional service in hopes of saving money. RDKB Chief Administrator James Chandler says trail accounts for a significant portion of the workload.
3: Trail building inspection is about 30% of the number of permits in the whole regional district. So that's considers, you know, right the way from Big White through to Fruitvale. And so it's a reasonable amount of our work.
1: Chandler says they'll have to restructure their department, but it's too soon to say what that'll look like. He says they'll work closely with Trail on the transition. BC's police watchdog has closed its investigation into a man who became unwell while in Nelson Police custody last November. Storm Lenny has more.
4: The Independent Investigations Office of BC says the man was arrested on November 27th and later reported feeling ill while in Nelson Police Department cells. His condition reportedly worsened after being transported to hospital. The IIO investigates all incidents involving police that result in serious harm or death. It found that the man was experiencing a medical issue and did not suffer serious harm as defined under the Police Act.
1: Water conservation measures are now in effect in the village of Slocan. The village says that means lawn sprinkling is only allowed between 7 and 9 in the morning and 6 to 8 at night. Officials say spring runoff in Gwillim Creek is bringing high levels of debris and sediments into the water system, reducing treatment capacity. Residents are also asked to avoid overwatering their lawns. And with wildfire season already beginning to ramp up across BC, Roslyn's Fire Smart program is encouraging residents to start preparing now. A Fire Smart forum is being held on Wednesday at the Roslyn Miners Hall. The event will give homeowners information on identifying wildfire risks and making homes more resistant to embers and fast-moving fires. Fire Smart Coordinator Don Mortimer says even small cleanup projects can make a big difference.
5: Everybody has something they should be doing to make their property less vulnerable to wildfire, which if it doesn't happen this year, it'll happen next year. It's a guaranteed feature of living around a forest.
1: The free event runs from 7 to 8:30 p.m. More information and registration details are available on our website.
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1: To sports, and Avalanche take a 3-1 series lead following a 5-2 win over the Wild. And in baseball, Jonathan Aranda had a solo home run in the fifth innings and dove in a total of 3 runs to lift the Tampa Bay Rays over the Toronto Blue Jays 8-5.
6: 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A somewhat mixed week as
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Good morning. It is Tuesday, and we've got a great lineup for you today on The GOAT. I am Sam Pike, and we've got another cruise in the Kootenays coming up. A Name That Tuesday is back. We're going to hit the day of the year, and we absolutely have to talk about Bryce's Monday main event from yesterday because I'm still thinking about it. If you missed it, Bryce threw out a question between two secret agents, and honestly, the station nearly descended into civil war. We're going to be touching on that a little bit later. The more I thought about it, the more I realized movie spies used to be such a huge thing. Every action hero for like 20 years was secretly a spy or mysteriously trained by shadow organizations. So we're going to touch upon that. We're going to revisit the debate. I think people are forgetting one very important contender in the spy conversation. Either way, we've got a world-class rock lineup for you today on your Tuesday soundtrack. Stick around.

0: Apparently today is National
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1: I'm Kate Brown. Health officials say there are no symptoms of hantavirus among the four Canadians now isolating in BC after disembarking the MV Hondius. The cruise ship is at the centre of a hantavirus outbreak that has killed three people. BC's health officer, Dr. Bonnie Henry, says hantavirus is a serious illness, but it doesn't have pandemic potential.
2: We don't expect to see transmission now that people are safely in isolation and being monitored to people outside of those who were exposed on that cruise ship.
1: A couple in their 70s, another person in their 70s, and one person in their 50s landed in Victoria on Sunday. Henry said they'll be closely monitored for the next 42 days. Residents in Fruitvale could soon see disruptions to municipal services as village workers move closer to strike action. Coopy 2087 says it has served the village of Fruitvale with a 72-hour strike notice after mediation failed to produce a new contract agreement. Union Vice President Kevin Pye says workers are asking for compensation comparable to nearby communities. Workers will be in legal strike position beginning Thursday morning, and the union says it will keep the public informed about any service interruptions. Trails withdrawal from regional building inspections will take a bite out of the RDKB's workload. Chief Administrator James Chandler says Trail accounts for about 30% of their total permits.
3: But hard to say how many kind of hours of work that relates to, because each permit is not an exact correlation of the even amount of level of effort.
1: Chandler also says it's too soon to tell what the effects will be on staffing.
3: We'll be working together with the City of Trail over the next 6 months to go through this transition.
1: Trail is moving to in-house building inspections in hopes of saving money. The Independent Investigations Office of BC has concluded its review of an incident involving a man who became ill while in Nelson police custody. Storm Lenny explains.
4: The IIO says he was arrested on November 27th and was lodged in the department cells, where he later became unwell. He was then taken to hospital, where his condition reportedly worsened. The IIO investigates all incidents involving police that result in serious harm or death. It found that no serious harm occurred, saying the case involved a medical issue and did not meet the threshold for serious harm under the Police Act.
1: The village of Slocan has introduced temporary water conservation measures. The measures mean daily lawn watering is now restricted to two time periods, from 7 to 9 in the morning and again from 6 to 8 at night. The village says sediment from spring runoff is making water treatment more difficult. Hand watering with a watering can is still allowed at any time. And Roslyn residents are being invited to learn how to better protect their homes from wildfires this summer. The city's Fire Smart program is hosting a community forum on Wednesday at the Roslyn Miners Hall from 7 to 8:30 at night. Fire Smart coordinator Don Mortimer says this session will cover practical ways homeowners can reduce wildfire hazards around their properties.
5: It's a slide presentation with some really interesting pictures and video footage of just how wildfires ignite structures. And then we're going to offer people some pretty common problems that people have with their fire smart conditions on their houses. And we will show them some fairly simple and inexpensive ways to cure some of those problems that they have with their structure ignitability.
1: For more information and how to register for the event, visit our website.
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1: To sports, and Avalanche take a 3-1 series lead following a 5-2 win over the Wild. And in baseball, Jonathan Aranda had a solo home run in the fifth innings and dove in a total of 3 runs to lift the Tampa Bay Rays over the Toronto Blue Jays 8-5.
6: Goat weather. Sunny out there today, becoming a mix of sun and clouds by the afternoon. A daytime high sitting at 26 degrees. In the evening, partly cloudy, a low dropping to 10 overnight with a chance of showers. Tomorrow, it's mainly cloudy, a chance of showers in the morning, a few rain showers in the afternoon, the risk of a thunderstorm. Daytime high sitting at 19. On Thursday, cloudy and 18. Friday, sun and clouds and 15. On Saturday, sun and clouds, a chance of showers and 13. And on Sunday, a mix of sun, clouds, and a high of 17. Take a look at the Drive BC Road Report. It looks like we are seeing a little bit of a minor delay due to bridge maintenance over in Trail. That's between Bay Ave and 2nd Ave. It's the bridge in Trail. You know it. Until Thursday at 2 p.m. That runs from 5:30 a.m. to 2 p.m. on Tuesday, Wednesday, and Thursday. Lane closures with bridge maintenance on Victoria Street Bridge. From the Goat Weather Booth, I'm Sam Pike.
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3: Good morning, Sam Pike here. It's your Power Rock Morning. Time to talk about an upcoming event. Mark your calendars. May 24th, the Oots Open Mic is going down at Harry's Hall featuring Aaron Pascaretta. And honestly, it sounds like one of those nights that could become legendary real quick. Open mic nights are beautiful chaos. Never know what you're going to get. I've done a couple in my time, randomly switching between country and metal, and it's quite the whiplash there. Could be somebody nervously playing acoustic, could be someone absolutely shredding like they secretly toured with a metal band, and I think every rock fan has imagined being on stage at some point. Even if you don't play an instrument, you've definitely stood in your kitchen holding a spatula like a microphone, pretending you're at a sold-out arena. That's why events like this are so cool. Gives people a chance to live out that little rock and roll fantasy for a night. And honestly, the Kootenays are full of insanely talented people. We've had plenty of them on the Power Rock Morning and Bryce's Afternoon Show. Every time I go to a local music night out, someone blows me away.
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0: I think I owe my wife some kind of heroic gesture today. See, I tried to leave the house quietly in the mornings because I get up ridiculously early for the show. I'm usually ninjaing my way out of the house and no lights, soft footsteps, gently closing the front door, the whole thing. But this morning, absolute disaster. I closed the front door just a little too hard and immediately heard the dreaded sound every parent knows, crying. Not one kid, both kids, toddler, newborn at 4:45 in the morning. No truly worse feeling than standing there knowing you just detonated a chaos bomb and, well, now you have to go to work and your spouse has to deal with it while you slowly back away. I basically had to hit her with the world's saddest, well, bye, honey. So now I'm trying to figure out how I can make it up to her today because there has to be some kind of recovery move here. Coffee, flowers, home snacks, talking both kids out of the house for a few hours. Honestly, moms deserve a medal. Patience level required to deal with two screaming children at 4:45 in the morning. I never fully got it.
1: With the tech community update, here's Gord Menelaz.
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1: I'm Kate Brown. Four Canadians who were on the cruise ship at the centre of a deadly hantavirus outbreak are isolating after arriving in Victoria on Sunday. BC's health officer Dr. Bonnie Henry says none of them have symptoms, but they will be closely monitored for the next 42 days. Henry says she understands that the outbreak brings back memories of the COVID-19 pandemic, but she says hantavirus doesn't spread the same way as coronavirus.
2: It's not what we would consider a disease of pandemic potential. It is, however, a very serious illness.
1: Three people have died due to the outbreak on board the cruise ship. Fruitvale municipal workers could be on strike later this week. Coopy 2087 has issued a 72-hour strike notice to the village of Fruitvale after contract talks stalled. The union says workers are seeking wages in line with neighbouring municipalities and could begin job action as early as 10 a.m. Thursday. The union says residents will be updated if any village services are disrupted. It remains to be seen what trail going it alone on building inspections will mean for the regional district. The city has given 6 months' notice to withdraw from the regional service in hopes of saving money. RDKB Chief Administrator James Chandler says trail accounts for a significant portion of the workload.
3: Trail building inspection is about 30% of the number of permits in the whole regional district. So that's considers, you know, right the way from Big White through to Fruitvale. And so it's a reasonable amount of our work.
1: Chandler says they'll have to restructure their department, but it's too soon to say what that'll look like. He says they'll work closely with Trail on the transition. BC's police watchdog has closed its investigation into a man who became unwell while in Nelson Police custody last November. Storm Lenny has more.
4: The Independent Investigations Office of BC says the man was arrested on November 27th and later reported feeling ill while in Nelson Police Department cells. His condition reportedly worsened after being transported to hospital. The IIO investigates all incidents involving police that result in serious harm or death. It found that the man was experiencing a medical issue and did not suffer serious harm as defined under the Police Act.
1: Water conservation measures are now in effect in the village of Slocan. The village says that means lawn sprinkling is only allowed between 7 and 9 in the morning and 6 to 8 at night. Officials say spring runoff in Gwillim Creek is bringing high levels of debris and sediments into the water system, reducing treatment capacity. Residents are also asked to avoid overwatering their lawns. And with wildfire season already beginning to ramp up across BC, Roslyn's Fire Smart program is encouraging residents to start preparing now. A Fire Smart forum is being held on Wednesday at the Roslyn Miners Hall. The event will give homeowners information on identifying wildfire risks and making homes more resistant to embers and fast-moving fires. Fire Smart Coordinator Don Mortimer says even small cleanup projects can make a big difference.
5: Everybody has something they should be doing to make their property less vulnerable to wildfire, which if it doesn't happen this year, it'll happen next year. It's a guaranteed feature of living around a forest.
1: The free event runs from 7 to 8:30 p.m. More information and registration details are available on our website.
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1: Two sports and Avalanche take a 3-1 series lead following a 5-2 win over the Wild. And in baseball, Jonathan Aranda had a solo home run in the fifth innings and dove in a total of 3 runs to lift the Tampa Bay Rays over the Toronto Blue Jays 8-5.
0: Your weather.
7: Sunny out there today, becoming a mix of sun and clouds by the afternoon. A daytime high sitting at 26 degrees. In the evening, partly cloudy, a low dropping to 10 overnight with a chance of showers. Tomorrow, it's mainly cloudy, a chance of showers in the morning, a few rain showers in the afternoon, the risk of a thunderstorm. Daytime high sitting at 19. On Thursday, cloudy and 18. Friday, sun and clouds and 15. On Saturday, sun and clouds, a chance of showers and 13. And on Sunday, a mix of sun, clouds, and a high of 17. Taking a look at the Drive BC Road Report, it looks like we are seeing a little bit of a minor delay due to bridge maintenance over in Trail. That's between Bay Ave and 2nd Ave. It's the bridge and trail. You know it. Until Thursday at 2 p.m. That runs from 5:30 a.m. to 2 p.m. on Tuesday, Wednesday, and Thursday. Lane closures with bridge maintenance on Victoria Street Bridge. From the Go Weather Booth, I'm Sam Pike.
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It's officially farmer's market season out here in the Kootenays. And honestly, I don't think there's a better sign that summer is arriving than seeing those tents pop up again. Farmer's market's one of my favorite places to visit, whether it's grabbing a croissant at the Creston Farmer's Market, stopping by Cascar and checking out the awesome Hot Wheels tent. That was something I loved to check out last year. Our trail, my goodness, the sausages out there are absolutely incredible. There's always something, and the cool thing is the markets don't just happen. There are a ton of volunteers behind the scene making them all work, including right here in Cascar, and they're still looking for people who want to get involved. Honestly, volunteering at something like this is one of the best ways to feel connected in our community. And I say community, it's a big part of living out here in the West Kootenay. There's so many different pockets of community. You meet people, support local growers and vendors, and help create one of those atmospheres that really makes the town feel alive during the warmer months. Check it out if you want to get involved. She calls me

0: It's time for another cruise in the Coonies. We shine a spotlight on a cool spot somewhere around the region, and today we're talking about Waldy Island, one of those places where you can really find a good bird. My wife stopped in the middle of Mother's Day the other day to stop by and check out the white-faced ibises that stopped on by. Now the trail is one of those places that really sneaks up on you. Peaceful, quiet, beautiful, and honestly feels like a hidden escape right near Castlegar. Originally developed in the 90s to help reclaim and preserve the historical and ecological importance of that stretch of the Columbia River, today it runs right through a protected blue heron sanctuary known as the Waldy Island Heron Reserve. You've seen them before. Blue herons, absolutely prehistoric. What cool creatures living right here in the West Kootenay. The trail itself follows the north shore of the river from the CPR Bridge down towards Brilliant, and it's designed to be a more contemplative walk than an intense one. And because it's ecologically sensitive, it's really encouraged people to keep the non-motorized vehicles away and make sure dogs stay under control. It's a beautiful reminder we got these incredible natural spaces right here in our backyard.
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1: I'm Kate Brown. Health officials say there are no symptoms of hantavirus among the four Canadians now isolating in BC after disembarking the MV Hondius. The cruise ship is at the centre of a hantavirus outbreak that has killed three people. BC's health officer, Dr. Bonnie Henry, says hantavirus is a serious illness, but it doesn't have pandemic potential.
2: We don't expect to see transmission now that people are safely in isolation and being monitored to people outside of those who were exposed on that cruise ship.
1: A couple in their 70s, another person in their 70s, and one person in their 50s landed in Victoria on Sunday. Henry said they'll be closely monitored for the next 42 days. Residents in Fruitvale could soon see disruptions to municipal services as village workers move closer to strike action. Coopy 2087 says it has served the village of Fruitvale with a 72-hour strike notice after mediation failed to produce a new contract agreement. Union Vice President Kevin Pye says workers are asking for compensation comparable to nearby communities. Workers will be in legal strike position beginning Thursday morning, and the union says it will keep the public informed about any service interruptions. Trails withdrawal from regional building inspections will take a bite out of the RDKB's workload. Chief Administrator James Chandler says Trail accounts for about 30% of their total permits.
3: But hard to say how many kind of hours of work that relates to, because each permit is not an exact correlation of the even amount of level of effort.
1: Chandler also says it's too soon to tell what the effects will be on staffing.
3: We'll be working together with the City of Trail over the next 6 months to go through this transition.
1: Trail is moving to in-house building inspections in hopes of saving money. The Independent Investigations Office of BC has concluded its review of an incident involving a man who became ill while in Nelson police custody. Storm Lenny explains.
4: The IIO says he was arrested on November 27th and was lodged in the department cells, where he later became unwell. He was then taken to hospital, where his condition reportedly worsened. The IIO investigates all incidents involving police that result in serious harm or death. It found that no serious harm occurred, saying the case involved a medical issue and did not meet the threshold for serious harm under the Police Act.
1: The village of Slocan has introduced temporary water conservation measures. The measures mean daily lawn watering is now restricted to two time periods, from 7 to 9 in the morning and again from 6 to 8 at night. The village says sediment from spring runoff is making water treatment more difficult. Hand watering with a watering can is still allowed at any time. And Roslyn residents are being invited to learn how to better protect their homes from wildfires this summer. The city's Fire Smart program is hosting a community forum on Wednesday at the Roslyn Miners Hall from 7 to 8:30 at night. Fire Smart coordinator Don Mortimer says this session will cover practical ways homeowners can reduce wildfire hazards around their properties.
5: It's a slide presentation with some really interesting pictures and video footage of just how wildfires ignite structures. And then we're going to offer people some pretty common problems that people have with their fire smart conditions on their houses. And we will show them some fairly simple and inexpensive ways to cure some of those problems that they have with their structure ignitability.
1: For more information and how to register for the event, visit our website.
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1: To sports, and Avalanche take a 3-1 series lead following a 5-2 win over the Wild. And in baseball, Jonathan Aranda had a solo home run in the fifth innings and dove in a total of 3 runs to lift the Tampa Bay Rays over the Toronto Blue Jays 8-5.
6: Good weather. Sunny out there today, becoming a mix of sun and clouds by the afternoon. A daytime high sitting at 26 degrees. In the evening, partly cloudy, a low dropping to 10 overnight with a chance of showers. Tomorrow, it's mainly cloudy, a chance of showers in the morning, a few rain showers in the afternoon, the risk of a thunderstorm. Daytime high sitting at 19. On Thursday, cloudy and 18. Friday, sun and clouds and 15. On Saturday, sun and clouds, a chance of showers and 13. And on Sunday, a mix of sun, clouds, and a high of 17. Take a look at the Drive BC Road Report. It looks like we are seeing a little bit of a minor delay due to bridge maintenance over in Trail. That's between Bay Ave and 2nd Ave. It's the bridge and trail. You know it. Until Thursday at 2 p.m. That runs from 5:30 a.m. to 2 p.m. on Tuesday, Wednesday, and Thursday. Lane closures with bridge maintenance on Victoria Street Bridge. From the Goat Weather Booth, I'm Sam Pike.
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0: Good morning. It's time for my favorite break of the day. It's time for a Sam Says So, where I come out and take a silly stance. Or actually, yeah, I wanted to talk about an idea I have. Today, I think it's absolutely crazy. People can just go out there and have children. Now, I understand it's a freedom. We should not restrict that at all. Obviously not. What I'm saying is when we had our first kid, I remember driving home from the hospital thinking, that's it. They just let us leave with this tiny little guy. There's no test, no final exam. It's nothing like getting your license, though I feel like it's a similar experience of like, wow, I have so much responsibility now. So here's my pitch. New parents should get incentives. We do rebates for like heat pumps and electric cars and stuff like that. Why not babies? Take a 5-session parenting course and boom, free diapers for a year. Everybody wins, parents learn stuff, babies stay dry, and of course we raise the next generation with a little bit more responsibility, because parenting is the only job where they hand you that responsibility before the training.
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1: When it gets warmer and hotter, you start to get different noises coming out of your vehicle, and usually some of those noises are signals, and they could be signals for repairs, and in many cases, basically expensive repairs. 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We do an exhaustive safety inspection on all of our vehicles pre-owned, but right now the market is very, very strong for used vehicles, so that means top dollars for you and your family's car. 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
1: I'm Kate Brown. Four Canadians who were on the cruise ship at the centre of a deadly hantavirus outbreak are isolating after arriving in Victoria on Sunday. BC's health officer Dr. Bonnie Henry says none of them have symptoms, but they will be closely monitored for the next 42 days. Henry says she understands that the outbreak brings back memories of the COVID-19 pandemic, but she says hantavirus doesn't spread the same way as coronavirus.
2: It's not what we would consider a disease of pandemic potential. It is, however, a very serious illness.
1: Three people have died due to the outbreak on board the cruise ship. Fruitvale municipal workers could be on strike later this week. Coopy 2087 has issued a 72-hour strike notice to the village of Fruitvale after contract talks stalled. The union says workers are seeking wages in line with neighbouring municipalities and could begin job action as early as 10 a.m. Thursday. The union says residents will be updated if any village services are disrupted. It remains to be seen what trail going it alone on building inspections will mean for the regional district. The city has given 6 months' notice to withdraw from the regional service in hopes of saving money. RDKB Chief Administrator James Chandler says trail accounts for a significant portion of the workload.
3: Trail building inspection is about 30% of the number of permits in the whole regional district. So that's considered, you know, right the way from Big White through to Fruitvale. So it's a reasonable amount of our work.
1: Chandler says they'll have to restructure their department, but it's too soon to say what that'll look like. He says they'll work closely with Trail on the transition. BC's police watchdog has closed its investigation into a man who became unwell while in Nelson Police custody last November. Storm Lenny has more.
4: The Independent Investigations Office of BC says the man was arrested on November 27th and later reported feeling ill while in Nelson Police Department cells. His condition reportedly worsened after being transported to hospital. The IIO investigates all incidents involving police that result in serious harm or death. It found that the man was experiencing a medical issue and did not suffer serious harm as defined under the Police Act.
1: Water conservation measures are now in effect in the village of Slocan. The village says that means lawn sprinkling is only allowed between 7 and 9 in the morning and 6 to 8 at night. Officials say spring runoff in Gwillim Creek is bringing high levels of debris and sediments into the water system, reducing treatment capacity. Residents are also asked to avoid overwatering their lawns. And with wildfire season already beginning to ramp up across BC, Roslyn's Fire Smart program is encouraging residents to start preparing now. A Fire Smart forum is being held on Wednesday at the Roslyn Miners Hall. The event will give homeowners information on identifying wildfire risks and making homes more resistant to embers and fast-moving fires. Fire Smart coordinator Don Mortimer says even small cleanup projects can make a big difference.
5: Everybody has something they should be doing to make their property less vulnerable to wildfire, which if it doesn't happen this year, it'll happen next year. It's a guaranteed feature of living around a forest.
1: The free event runs from 7 to 8:30 p.m. More information and registration details are available on our website.
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1: Two sports and Avalanche take a 3-1 series lead following a 5-2 win over the Wild. And in baseball, Jonathan Aranda had a solo home run in the fifth innings and dove in a total of 3 runs to lift the Tampa Bay Rays over the Toronto Blue Jays 8-5.
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7: Goat Weather.
8: Sunny out there today, becoming a mix of sun and clouds by the afternoon. A daytime high sitting at 26 degrees. In the evening, partly cloudy, a low dropping to 10 overnight with a chance of showers. Tomorrow, it's mainly cloudy, a chance of showers in the morning, a few rain showers in the afternoon, the risk of a thunderstorm. Daytime high sitting at 19. On Thursday, cloudy and 18. Friday, sun and clouds and 15. On Saturday, sun and clouds, a chance of showers and 13. And on Sunday, a mix of sun, clouds, and a high of 17. Take a look at the Drive BC Road Report. It looks like we are seeing a little bit of a minor delay due to bridge maintenance over in Trail. That's between Bay Ave and 2nd Ave. It's the bridge and trail. You know it. Until Thursday at 2 p.m. That runs from 5:30 a.m. to 2 p.m. on Tuesday, Wednesday, and Thursday. Lane closures with bridge maintenance on Victoria Street Bridge. From the Goat Weather Booth, I'm Sam Pike.
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We are halfway through the Power Rock morning, and I gotta ask, did you hear Bryce's Monday main event yesterday? Honestly, it might be my favorite that he's done yet. Jason Bourne versus James Bond. Now listen, I love Bond. I grew up on the Bond movies. I watched those Bond movies with my wife. The cars, the gadgets, the theme songs, the ridiculous confidence, using women as shields, which is just absolutely hilarious, especially the older Sean Connery ones. We're talking about who actually wins in a fight, though. I'm taking Bourne, because Bond always gets captured. In every movie, the man spends half his career tied to chairs explaining his plans to villains. Bourne doesn't get captured. Bourne disappears after defeating six trained agents using a map and a toaster. Bond feels somewhat lucky sometimes. Bourne feels inevitable. But I think we're all forgetting another legendary film agent here, Ethan Hunt. From Mission Impossible. Without Ethan Hunt, we wouldn't know those missions aren't quite impossible. He's going to sprint at full speed for 7 minutes straight, hold his breath through crazy amounts of times, hang off airplanes, climb buildings, dangle from helicopters, and somehow still have enough energy left to dramatically remove a rubber mask. I think I'm taking Ethan Hunt over both of them.

0: bears are everywhere around my neck of the woods right now. We've got multiple black bears roaming around, plus a little family of three that's been spotted nearby. And now I'm hearing rumors they're opening car doors too, which feels like a major escalation. Like, at what point do bears become furry criminals? But seriously, it is this time of year where it's really important to stay smart out there. Bears are hungry after winter. They're looking for easy food sources, and well, humans are a number one spot for that. We leave refuse and litter outside, and refuse and litter is, well, part of the bear food course. So if you're planning on being outside anywhere, do make sure you leave wherever you were as you found it. And that's pretty terrifying. As a father of a toddler and a baby, we bring snacks everywhere. Goldfish crackers can basically be led back to our house with a trail. So if you do run into a bear, a big thing, don't panic. Give it space. Make some noise. Back away slowly. If it's a big old black bear, well, you're probably a little bit more intimidating to it than it is to you. So they are cute from far away. Make sure you keep them at that distance.
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1: I'm Kate Brown. Health officials say there are no symptoms of hantavirus among the four Canadians now isolating in BC after disembarking the MV Hondius. The cruise ship is at the centre of a hantavirus outbreak that has killed three people. BC's health officer, Dr. Bonnie Henry, says hantavirus is a serious illness, but it doesn't have pandemic potential.
2: We don't expect to see transmission now that people are safely in isolation and being monitored to people outside of those who were exposed on that cruise ship.
1: A couple in their 70s, another person in their 70s, and one person in their 50s landed in Victoria on Sunday. Henry said they'll be closely monitored for the next 42 days. Residents in Fruitvale could soon see disruptions to municipal services as village workers move closer to strike action. Coopy 2087 says it has served the village of Fruitvale with a 72-hour strike notice after mediation failed to produce a new contract agreement. Union Vice President Kevin Pye says workers are asking for compensation comparable to nearby communities. Workers will be in legal strike position beginning Thursday morning, and the union says it will keep the public informed about any service interruptions. Trails withdrawal from regional building inspections will take a bite out of the RDKB's workload. Chief Administrator James Chandler says Trail accounts for about 30% of their total permits.
3: But hard to say how many kind of hours of work that relates to, because each permit is not an exact correlation of the even amount of level of effort.
1: Chandler also says it's too soon to tell what the effects will be on staffing.
3: We'll be working together with the City of Trail over the next 6 months to go through this transition.
1: Trail is moving to in-house building inspections in hopes of saving money. The Independent Investigations Office of BC has concluded its review of an incident involving a man who became ill while in Nelson police custody. Storm Lenny explains.
4: The IIO says he was arrested on November 27th and was lodged in the department cells, where he later became unwell. He was then taken to hospital, where his condition reportedly worsened. The IIO investigates all incidents involving police that result in serious harm or death. It found that no serious harm occurred, saying the case involved a medical issue and did not meet the threshold for serious harm under the Police Act.
1: The village of Slocan has introduced temporary water conservation measures. The measures mean daily lawn watering is now restricted to two time periods, from 7 to 9 in the morning and again from 6 to 8 at night. The village says sediment from spring runoff is making water treatment more difficult. Hand watering with a watering can is still allowed at any time. And Roslyn residents are being invited to learn how to better protect their homes from wildfires this summer. The city's Fire Smart program is hosting a community forum on Wednesday at the Roslyn Miners Hall from 7 to 8:30 at night. Fire Smart coordinator Don Mortimer says this session will cover practical ways homeowners can reduce wildfire hazards around their properties.
5: It's a slide presentation with some really interesting pictures and video footage of just how wildfires ignite structures. And then we're going to offer people some pretty common problems that people have with their fire smart conditions on their houses. And we will show them some fairly simple and inexpensive ways to cure some of those problems that they have with their structure ignitability.
1: For more information and how to register for the event, visit our website.
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1: To sports, and Avalanche take a 3-1 series lead following a 5-2 win over the Wild. And in baseball, Jonathan Aranda had a solo home run in the fifth innings and dove in a total of 3 runs to lift the Tampa Bay Rays over the Toronto Blue Jays 8-5.
7: Weather. Sunny out there today, becoming a mix of sun and clouds by the afternoon. A daytime high sitting at 26 degrees. In the evening, partly cloudy, a low dropping to 10 overnight with a chance of showers. Tomorrow, it's mainly cloudy, a chance of showers in the morning, a few rain showers in the afternoon, the risk of a thunderstorm. Daytime high sitting at 19. On Thursday, cloudy and 18. Friday, sun and clouds and 15. On Saturday, sun and clouds, a chance of showers and 13. And on Sunday, a mix of sun, clouds, and a high of 17. Take a look at the Drive BC Road Report. It looks like we are seeing a little bit of a minor delay due to bridge maintenance over in Trail. That's between Bay Ave and 2nd Ave. It's the bridge and trail. You know it. Until Thursday at 2 p.m. That runs from 5:30 a.m. to 2 p.m. on Tuesday, Wednesday, and Thursday. Lane closures with bridge maintenance on Victoria Street Bridge. From the GOAT Weather Booth, I'm Sam Pike.
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0: coming up this upcoming weekend. Well, you have a chance to get out there and camp. It seems like May long weekend is always for camping, and it seems like every single year I expect it to be nice and warm, because leading up to it seems like there's sunny days all the time. But May long weekend, rain. I moved out here May long weekend, rain. I moved again, rain. And moving in the rain sucks. I hate getting absolutely drenched while I'm carrying something that probably shouldn't get wet. I throw a blanket over it, and that just means I got a wet blanket now on something that shouldn't get wet. Either way, though, camping in the rain is kind of a Canadian tradition. We know the weather is absolutely unpredictable, especially this time of year. And looking at the weather forecast for this weekend, well, we do have a chance of rain on Saturday, and it's going to be a little bit chilly. Well, chilly compared to what we've been hitting lately, a high of 13 on Saturday. Either way, get out there and be Canadian.
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It's time for a Name That Tune Tuesday. Every week we play a short clip of audio from a rock song. We have listeners guess as to what rock song it's from. This one, a little bit of a hint. It's from one of my favorite bands growing up. And my buddy, who's a drummer, said it's one of the most difficult songs to play on the drums. I always loved watching him play through that, trying to keep up on the bass. So listen closely. This is this week's audio clue.

0: Man, could you hear it? Those drums, absolutely insane. 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The
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1: I'm Kate Brown. Four Canadians who were on the cruise ship at the centre of a deadly hantavirus outbreak are isolating after arriving in Victoria on Sunday. BC's health officer Dr. Bonnie Henry says none of them have symptoms, but they will be closely monitored for the next 42 days. Henry says she understands that the outbreak brings back memories of the COVID-19 pandemic, but she says hantavirus doesn't spread the same way as coronavirus.
2: It's not what we would consider a disease of pandemic potential. It is, however, a very serious illness.
1: Three people have died due to the outbreak on board the cruise ship. Fruitvale municipal workers could be on strike later this week. Coopy 2087 has issued a 72-hour strike notice to the village of Fruitvale after contract talks stalled. The union says workers are seeking wages in line with neighbouring municipalities and could begin job action as early as 10 a.m. Thursday. The union says residents will be updated if any village services are disrupted. It remains to be seen what trail going it alone on building inspections will mean for the regional district. The city has given 6 months' notice to withdraw from the regional service in hopes of saving money. RDKB Chief Administrator James Chandler says trail accounts for a significant portion of the workload.
3: Trail building inspection is about 30% of the number of permits in the whole regional district. So that's considers, you know, right the way from Big White through to Fruitvale. So it's a reasonable amount of our work.
1: Chandler says they'll have to restructure their department, but it's too soon to say what that'll look like. He says they'll work closely with Trail on the transition. BC's police watchdog has closed its investigation into a man who became unwell while in Nelson Police custody last November. Storm Lenny has more.
4: The Independent Investigations Office of BC says the man was arrested on November 27th and later reported feeling ill while in Nelson Police Department cells. His condition reportedly worsened after being transported to hospital. The IIO investigates all incidents involving police that result in serious harm or death. It found that the man was experiencing a medical issue and did not suffer serious harm as defined under the Police Act.
1: Water conservation measures are now in effect in the village of Slocan. The village says that means lawn sprinkling is only allowed between 7 and 9 in the morning and 6 to 8 at night. Officials say spring runoff in Gwillim Creek is bringing high levels of debris and sediments into the water system, reducing treatment capacity. Residents are also asked to avoid overwatering their lawns. And with wildfire season already beginning to ramp up across BC, Roslyn's Fire Smart program is encouraging residents to start preparing now. A Fire Smart forum is being held on Wednesday at the Roslyn Miners Hall. The event will give homeowners information on identifying wildfire risks and making homes more resistant to embers and fast-moving fires. Fire Smart coordinator Don Mortimer says even small cleanup projects can make a big difference.
5: Everybody has something they should be doing to make their property less vulnerable to wildfire, which if it doesn't happen this year, it'll happen next year. It's a guaranteed feature of living around a forest.
1: The free event runs from 7 to 8:30 p.m. More information and registration details are available on our website.
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1: Two sports and Avalanche take a 3-1 series lead following a 5-2 win over the Wild. And in baseball, Jonathan Aranda had a solo home run in the fifth innings and dove in a total of 3 runs to lift the Tampa Bay Rays over the Toronto Blue Jays 8-5.
6: Goat weather. Sunny out there today, becoming a mix of sun and clouds by the afternoon. A daytime high sitting at 26 degrees. In the evening, partly cloudy, a low dropping to 10 overnight with a chance of showers. Tomorrow, it's mainly cloudy, a chance of showers in the morning, a few rain showers in the afternoon, the risk of a thunderstorm. Daytime high sitting at 19. On Thursday, cloudy and 18. Friday, sun and clouds and 15. On Saturday, sun and clouds, a chance of showers and 13. And on Sunday, a mix of sun, clouds, and a high of 17. Take a look at the Drive BC Road Report. It looks like we are seeing a little bit of a minor delay due to bridge maintenance over in Trail. That's between Bay Ave and 2nd Ave. It's the bridge and trail. You know it. Until Thursday at 2 p.m. That runs from 5:30 a.m. to 2 p.m. on Tuesday, Wednesday, and Thursday. Lane closures with bridge maintenance on Victoria Street Bridge. From the Go Weather Booth, I'm Sam Pike.

Good morning, Sam Pike here. We're into our last hour of the Power Rock Morning. And you know what I've learned since becoming a parent? Kids have absolutely no respect for sleep schedules. None. Adults treat sleep like gold. We dream about sleep. We romanticize sleep. A good uninterrupted 8 hours sounds better to me than winning a boat. Kids, though, total different mindset. Why do toddlers fight bedtime? Bedtime's the best. But no, I gotta convince them. I gotta be like, hey, go hide in bed and we'll play hide and seek. And then I wait a little bit longer to see if he falls asleep. And nope, he outthinks me every single time. Honestly, I finally understand why parents of older kids always look tired when I was younger. I used to think adults were exaggerating. Nope. Everybody's just trying to survive for 18 years straight, fueled by coffee and tiny little moments of silence. The GOAT.

0: Hey, good morning, Sam Pike here on the Power Rock Morning. Have you ever noticed how quickly motorbikes get out there in the spring? It seems like they've been waiting all winter for the snow to go away so they can break out the two-wheeler and get out on the roads. And when you're driving through BC, I totally get it. Growing up, my pop and I used to work on old British sports cars, many of them convertibles, MGBs, Triumphs, and even the occasional Austin Mini. But most of the time it was convertible, and we'd be heading out on the back prairies. And there's nothing that beats a convertible car on a bright, sunny day driving through the prairies, except maybe on a motorcycle through the mountains. In fact, we have some of the best motorcycle highways out there. But a quick reminder, if you're out on the roads this time of year, motorbikes are back. Keep your eyes on your blind spots. They're a little bit smaller than you are. Drive defensively. You never know what when other people are going to make mistakes. So do be cautious out there and respect each other out on the roads.
1: The Goat. Hello, Cooties. Chicken Elvis here. We're working on our next jingle for Lolo's Hot Chicken. How about this? Lolo.

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0: Morning, Sam here. Did you listen to Bryce's afternoon show yesterday? You might have caught the main event Monday where he matched up James Bond versus Jason Bourne. Now, I tend to fall on the Jason Bourne side of things, even though I am a big James Bond fan. It seems like Mr. Bond seems to be caught in every kind of situation possible, and then he gets out because the villain was monologuing or he was left alone in a deadly trap for far too long. Jason Bourne, though, fight his way through a crowd and then disappear into said crowd. But I think we're all forgetting another secret agent that hit the movie scene big time. We're talking about Ethan Hunt from Mission Impossible, holding his breath far longer than any human being should, flying off of giant skyscrapers, holding on to planes as they take off, running for 10 minutes straight at max speed. Ethan Hunt is definitely on the list of greatest spy agents of all time. In fact, I think he might be my pick.
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0: That's going to do it for me on the Power Rock Morning Today. Sam Pike signing off. Thanks for hanging out with me. Texting in your limericks, your movie spy takes, and your parenting survival strategies. My wife especially appreciates the support during this somewhat difficult time. Bryce is on the way next for your afternoon show, The Workday Rockin'. We got more world-class rock lined up for you. Don't forget to keep an eye on May 24th for the Oots Open Mic down at Harry's Hall. Enjoy the sunshine if it sticks around today. I have a feeling it will. Sam Pike, I'll catch you bright and early tomorrow morning.
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1: I'm Storm Lenny. Health officials say there are no symptoms of hantavirus among the four Canadians now isolating in BC after disembarking the MV Hondius. The cruise ship is at the center of a hantavirus outbreak that has killed three people. BC's health officer, Dr. Bonnie Henry, says hantavirus is a serious illness, but it doesn't have pandemic potential.
2: We don't expect to see transmission now that people are safely in isolation and being monitored to people outside of those who were exposed on that cruise ship.
1: A couple in their 70s, another person in their 70s, and one person in their 50s landed in Victoria on Sunday. Henry says they'll be closely monitored for the next 42 days. Residents in Fruitvale could soon see disruptions to municipal services as village workers move closer to strike action. QP2087 says it has served the village of Fruitvale with a 72-hour strike notice after mediation failed to produce a new contract agreement. Union Vice President Kevin Pye says workers are asking for compensation comparable to nearby communities. Workers will be in a legal strike position beginning Thursday morning, and the union says it will keep the public informed about any service interruptions. Trail's withdrawal from regional building inspection will take a bite out of the RDKB's workload. Chief Administrator James Chandler says Trail accounts for about 30% of their total permits.
3: But hard to say how many kind of hours of work that relates to, because each permit is not an exact correlation of the even amount of level of effort.
1: Chandler also says it's too soon to tell what the effect will be on staffing.
3: We'll be working together with the City of Trail over the next 6 months to go through this transition.
1: Trail is moving to in-house building inspection in hopes of saving money. The Independent Investigations Office of BC has concluded its review of an incident involving a man who became ill while in Nelson police custody. The IIO says he was arrested on November 27th and was lodged in the department's cells, where he later became unwell. He was then taken to hospital, where his condition reportedly worsened. The IIO investigates all incidents involving police that result in serious harm or death. It found that no serious harm occurred, saying the case involved a medical issue and did not meet the threshold for serious harm under the Police Act. The village of Slocan has introduced temporary water conservation measures. The measures mean daily lawn watering is now restricted to two time periods, from 7 to 9 in the morning and again from 6 to 8 at night. The village says sediment from spring runoff is making water treatment more difficult. Hand watering with a watering can is still allowed at any time. Roslyn residents are being invited to learn how to better protect their homes from wildfire this summer. The city's Fire Smart program is hosting a community forum on Wednesday at the Roslyn Miners Hall from 7 to 8:30 p.m. Fire Smart coordinator Dan Mortimer says the session will cover practical ways homeowners can reduce wildfire hazards around their properties.
4: We're going to offer people some pretty common problems that people have with their Fire Smart conditions on their houses, and we will show them some fairly simple and inexpensive ways to cure some of those problems that they have with their structure ignitability.
1: For more information and how to register for the event, visit our website.
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1: Montreal can take a 3-1 series lead with a win this afternoon. The Canadiens have almost doubled up on the Sabres in goals in the first three games, outscoring their opponents 13-7. Montreal's defense has also been shining, averaging only 2.2 goals against per game, which is only second to the Hurricanes. Meanwhile, whoever wins the late game between Anaheim and Vegas will have the series advantage going forward. So far, both teams have won two and lost two games, with the series being back in Vegas tonight. And the Blue Jays look to get out of a recent funk. Losing six of the last eight games, they continue to drop in the standings, sitting only half a game ahead of Boston for bottom of their division.
0: Guess roads and weather.
1: Single lane traffic is in effect on Highway 3A east of Nelson at around 4 Mile. Expect delays from 6:30 a.m. to 6:30 p.m. until Thursday. You can also expect delays traveling along Highway 3 until 4 this afternoon, with single lane traffic in effect in places between Christina Lake and Salmo. In our weather forecast, mainly sunny this afternoon with a high of 26, the chance of showers dropping down to 10 tonight, the chance of showers and the risk of a thunderstorm developing tomorrow afternoon with a high of 19, and showers dropping down to 10 for tomorrow night. I'm Storm Lenny.
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loving you sheepdogs on the go. This is Bryce. Happy Tuesday and happy International Nurses Day. Yes, and the news came out of the BC Nurses Vote, which came on a fitting day, International Nurses Day. Get this, over 50,000 nurses voted 98.2% in favor of job action, which means a pretty good chance the nurses are going to be going on strike. We'll probably have more about that in your 4 o'clock news coming up with Storm in a couple hours. Till then, let's just keep going. We're going relentless today. It's our Kells.

0: Guns N' Roses taking us a ride on the night train. All right, it's the GOAT. I was talking about a few minutes ago how it's International Nurses Day. Well, it's also International Limerick Day. So I'm going to try something. I'm going to give you your weather update as a limerick. This morning, the sun was so bright, it's insane. It was burning right into my brain. Today's high 26. Tonight, it's a mix. And tomorrow brings lightning and rain.
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Five Finger Death Punch on the GOAT. All right, coming up next Sunday, May 24th, another Oots open mic night at Harry's Hall. That's in Utashenya. This time, our feature performer is Aaron Pasikrita, and I got him coming in studio. We're going to hear from him in just a few minutes, so stick around. For right now, The Who. I think they're hiding behind blue eyes.

0: Hey, this is Bryce, joined by Aaron Apasakrita, a very special guest here. Aaron is a very talented musician who's got a lot coming up in the near future. Is that right?
1: Yeah.
0: All right. Well, we're going to get to there in a little bit, but I thought we could take it back a little bit first. How did your passion for music develop?
1: It started with my dad in his like truck and his boat. He would always play like classic rock, 80s music, a bit of 70s too. So that like was like the initial kind of spark of all of it, because just hearing that music for so long. And then I kind of just became curious. I went back a couple decades in the music I was listening to. Like, I was really into the Beatles and Led Zeppelin for a while. And then just in the last sort of few years, I've gotten more into the singer-songwriter, modern, like, pop space.
0: All right. And you come from the Selkirk music program here in Castlegar,
1: yeah.
0: Right? What was your experience like in school?
1: Yeah. So it's on the 10th Street campus in Nelson there. And I did 3 years there. So I did my 2-year diploma, and then I did an extra year to record in the studio because they have a really good space there and just really great resources. And all the professors there have a wealth of knowledge. So very beneficial experience. I came out of it a much better, I went there for bass, so I came out of it a much better bass player than I was when I went in. And just like the camaraderie of having the like-minded people there.
0: I love this.

0: the goat.
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some quintessential 70s rock and roll from Fleetwood Mac. You make loving fun. Moving ahead into the 80s and Billy Squire. Today's his birthday. He turned 79. He blew up real hard in the early 80s into the MTV era, but his run wasn't really that long, really, as long as he was at the top. But he put together some unforgettable hits. Songs like The Stroke. That's often the one that gets the spotlight, but I'm going with one that shows a different side of Billy Squire. This one invites you to reflect on the importance of opening up to others, encourages you to embrace your true self, even in the darkest times. Billy himself has said that the song captures his mental state when he's off the stage, when he's alone with his thoughts, trying to understand his place in the world. This is Billy Squire, In the Dark.

0: Other side from the Chili Peppers, who are red hot. All right. 3 o'clock is coming up here pretty fast. We'll talk some NHL after that. But right now it's Come On Man down to Toledo, Ohio. A guy robbed a bank. He came sprinting out looking for his getaway car, but his driver panicked and took off without him. So the guy jumps into the back seat of the first car he sees and just yells, go. One issue, though. Inside, driving that car, was a police officer. Yes, he hopped inside an unmarked patrol car and practically arrested himself. Come on, man.
1: We love local.
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back-to-back songs involving zombies. White Zombie and then Youngblood's Zombie. Quite fitting for that afternoon lull. All right, how about some NHL talk? The Colorado Avalanche, they won last night over the Minnesota Wild 5-2, leading the series 3-1. They'll have a chance to wrap it up tomorrow at home at 5 o'clock. But we have two games today, 6:30 p.m., the Ducks and the Golden Knights. That series is tied up at 2. It's in Vegas. The winner will take a 3-2 lead. And at 4 o'clock, the Buffalo Sabres and the Montreal Canadiens. The Canadiens lead 2-1. They're at home. A chance to go 3-1 here. Let's see if they can get another win. If they don't, then Thursday will come and they'll have a chance to, if they win tonight, they'll come on Thursday with a chance to end the series. And that would be Buffalo's last resort. Cut my

0: The summer of 69. Brian Adams on the go. This is Bryce. As we push into the summer months of 26, we have market season happening. The first market of the season for Castlegar was this past weekend, and that'll be continuing every Saturday throughout the summer, including this Saturday from 9 a.m. until 1 p.m. And it's a big one for Trail, because Trail's incredible farmers market turns 10 years old this year, and we're celebrating with the first market of the season this Saturday, May 16th, 10 until 2. It's going to be a fun time. Lots of special stuff. There'll be music, there'll be face painting, and all the great local produce and goods being made. So wherever you are, there's a market with your name on it.
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Like a Drug from Broken Love on the Goat. Threw a little Willie in there for my man Daryl, who wanted to hear it. If you ever want to hear a song, I'm all ears. You can always call or text the Glacier Honda Rock Line, 250-365-6100. But for right now, we're going to continue with National Limerick Day. There once was a guy from the Coots. Every morning, he put on his boots. From Nelson through Trail, he drove to Fruitvale. Cranked up the Goat as it guided his route. Wait, Orange Crush? That's his favorite fruit.

0: False dichotomy from Metric on the GOAT. This is Bryce. Thought I'd try something a little bit different today. How about we do a riddle? All right. This one is, I think it's fairly easy enough. We'll see if you can get it or not. All right. Here's the riddle. I come in many flavors. I'm round and sweet. Pair me with coffee for a perfect treat. What am I? 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

Funk 49. It's the James Gang on the GOAT. And now we have one of the all-time greats, Jimi Hendrix. It was on this day in 1967. Are You Experienced, the debut album released in the UK. It's now the version that you might know of this album is completely different. The North American album is quite different from the original British release. The UK album leaned more into Hendrix's psychedelic blues sound, but the North American version swapped in songs like Purple Haze and Hey Joe, which kind of turned it more of a statement arrival onto the scene. But even though there are two versions of the same album, they both completely changed rock music practically overnight. And I've got, well, one of the few songs that are actually on both versions. This is Foxy Lady.

0: Kill Me Fast from 3 Days Grace on the Goats. Okay. May Days coming up this weekend in Kaslo, May 16th to 18th. So many fun things. Lots of live music. We got the show and shine. There's going to be tree climbing, log rolling, axe throwing, springboard chopping, and more. Very excited. It's going to be fun. Kaslo May Days coming up, as is your 4 o'clock news. And we'll get back into the riddle, which I will reveal next hour. I got a few answers. Shout out to Andrew. You did get it right. To Andy, no, it is not coffee cake. I'll give the hint one more time. I come in many flavors. I'm round and sweet. Pair me with coffee for a perfect treat. What am I? 250-365-6100.
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5: 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Julie Gurecki from Nelson Ford. My dad says confidence comes from being prepared. He says if we're ready, we can do anything. NelsonFordSales.com. We get it. We live here, too.
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0: contract improvements or commit to the compensation and funding made available to other public sector contracts.
1: Gere says she hopes both sides can come back to the table to negotiate a deal. Nursing is an essential service, so there would be limits on any potential job action. Municipal workers in Fruitvale have a tentative agreement. It prevents a strike that was set to begin later this week. QP Local 2087 says a ratification vote will be held tomorrow. No details will be released until then. Workers took a unanimous strike vote in March. The RDCK is holding a public information session Thursday on its proposed dangerous and aggressive dog bylaw for areas A, B, and C. The bylaw would help create a framework for responding to serious dog incidents alongside RCMP. Bylaw Services Manager Eric Stout says police currently don't have the tools needed to handle those cases.
2: They don't have means to be able to apprehend the dog, to have it assessed, and to make any other further determinations. So this is where this regulatory bylaw steps in and gives us the authority to be able to assist the RCMP.
1: The service would be funded through taxation and is currently going through an alternative approval process. Thursday's session runs from 5 to 7 p.m. at the Creston Community Complex. The City of Trail will dust off a report from 5 years ago about creating a dog park. A couple of residents recently approached council to restart discussions. Councillor Tia Hansen says they should use information that already exists.
3: As opposed to starting from scratch and starting a new feasibility study, using what we've already, previous councils have spent money on getting to that point, and then looking for any reasonable updates that need to occur if those land spaces are not available anymore.
1: A survey in 2021 found the public's preferred location was between Gyro Park and the skate park, but council didn't proceed with it. Members of the public are praising lifeguards at the Trail Aquatic Center for rescuing a couple of swimmers. Parks and Rec Manager Gabby Krafsky says there were two separate incidents last month.
4: Staff acted quickly and professionally and performed fantastic rescues. They put their training to the test, and we received great feedback and some kudos from the public.
1: Krafsky says there were several written comments. She adds the rescues were simple, as neither struggling swimmer swallowed any water. The future of the Caslow Jazz Festival is up for discussion this week as a new board looks to reimagine the long-running event. The Caslow Jazz Festival Society is hosting a town hall on Thursday at the Langham Cultural Center in Caslow to gather community input. Organizers say they want to hear from residents, business owners, and festival fans on possible events for the upcoming August-long weekend and the longer-term direction for the festival. The town hall runs from 7 to 9 p.m. A virtual option is available for those who can't make it in person.
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1: Montreal can take a 3-1 series lead with a win this afternoon. The Canadiens have almost doubled up on the Sabres in goals in the first three games, outscoring their opponents 13-7. Montreal's defense has also been shining, averaging only 2.2 goals against per game, which is only second to the Hurricanes. Meanwhile, whoever wins in the late game between Anaheim and Vegas will have the series advantage going forward. So far, both teams have won two and lost two games, with the series being back in Vegas tonight. And the Blue Jays look to get out of a recent funk. Losing six of the last eight games, they continue to drop in the standings, sitting only half a game ahead of Boston for bottom of their division.
6: Guess roads and weather.
1: Single lane traffic is in effect on Highway 3A east of Nelson near 4 Mile. Expect delays from 6:30 a.m. to 6:30 p.m. until Thursday. In our weather forecast, the chance of showers dropping down to 10 tonight, the chance of showers and the risk of a thunderstorm developing tomorrow afternoon with a high of 19, showers dropping down to 10 tomorrow night, and cloudy with a high of 18 for Thursday. I'm Storm Lenny.
7: What

0: White Unicorn. It's Wolf Mother on the Goat. That one is from a man, Chuck, who apparently likes to chuck rocks. All right, I'm Bryce. And time to get back into our riddle. Okay, I'm going to start trying to do riddles here. I think it's a fun thing to do. I've had one right answer, and I've had two wrong answers that said coffee cake. It is not coffee cake. All right, here's the riddle. I come in many flavors. I'm round and sweet. Pair me with coffee for a perfect treat. What am I?
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0: All right, it's Payola's with Eyes of a Stranger. I am Bryce, revealing today's riddle. All right, the question, or the riddle in question was, I come in many flavors, I'm round and sweet. Pair me with coffee for a perfect treat. What am I? We had a few right answers here, but the first person to get it was Andrew, and he picked donut. Indeed, it is a donut. And we're going to get back into donuts a little bit later, because today happens to be Homer Simpson's birthday. When I think of donuts, I think of Homer Simpson.
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0: Far away. Voodoo from Godsmack. It's the GOAT. I am Bryce, and it's time for the odd origin of the limerick. Today is National Limerick Day. It's one of the types of things where if you don't even know what a limerick is, you would recognize it if you heard it. You know, like, there once was a man from Clare who danced like he hadn't a care. He slipped on the floor, flew through the door, and still claimed he meant to go there, right? Nobody really knows the exact moment that limerick started. What we do know is that this sort of humorous rhyming verse type thing, it started somewhere in Irish and British culture and in pubs and social gatherings. Nobody was writing them down. They were just speaking them out loud, sharing them from person to person. It was Edward Lear in the 1800s who put the format into print, and the style became associated with the county of Limerick in Ireland. Nobody knows the exact reason why, but probably from local drinking songs or just some kind of, you know, old school traditions tied to that area. But once the name appeared, it stuck. I got one more limerick for you. There once was a man from Peru who dreamed he was eating his shoe. He woke with a fright in the middle of night to find that his dream had come true.
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0: Big Wreck with Ghosts on the Goats. All right, I'm Bryce. This Friday, we have an awesome concert coming to Harry's Hall, headlined by Farm alongside Velvet and TBD. It's going down at Harry's Hall at 6 o'clock this Friday night. And I have Sean with me from the band Toaster and, of course, Burnt Toast Productions to tell you all about Farm.
1: Farm is like Les Claypool style bass, but like jet fuel driven. Drums, guitar, like they're prog musicians and they are next level. They're from Kelowna and they're just talented young men and they've been taking the music scene in Canada on storm for like the last 3-4 years, hitting all the main festivals and just getting out there really a lot. And they just put out a new album or a new single for their album called Crackhead Arachnid. But yeah, they're just really talented musicians. Their music is like Rush or Primus, but amped up and really, really good.
0: I thought to give you a taste of what you're going to hear this Friday night at Harry's Hall, this is Farm.

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0: love. That is Steve Winwood on the go. And today is Steve Winwood's 78th birthday, so a big happy birthday to Steve Winwood. And a happy birthday to Homer Simpson. Yes, you got that right. Today is Homer Simpson's 70th birthday. He was born on May 12th, 1956. And going to have some fun with Homer Simpson after the 5 o'clock news, including maybe my five favorite Homer lines. Stick around.
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1: I'm Storm Lenny. A Montrose man accused of first-degree murder will stand trial this fall. Donald James Danchella is accused of killing his estranged wife, Lindsay Batts Danchella. He's due to be tried in Rossland by a judge and jury beginning November 9th. That'll be a few days after the second anniversary of Lindsay's death. She was a nurse and a mother to a young son. The trial is expected to last 3 weeks. The BC Nurses Union says its members have voted more than 98% in favor of job action. The strike vote follows 6 months of bargaining with the province. President Adrian Gear says the union is still seeking improved benefits and funding for better nurse-to-patient ratios.
2: But we've also been met with the employer who's refused to offer any substantive contract improvements or commit to the compensation and funding made available to other public sector contracts.
1: Gear says she hopes both sides can come back to the table to negotiate a deal. Nursing is an essential service, so there would be limits on any potential job action. Municipal workers and fruit